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I mean, that's what you want for your kids, right? When they graduate, you hope that they go on to do great and better things, and at least not too many stupid ones. Here's Clay Black. Mm-hmm.

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Certainly one of the biggest hits of his career, that is Ronnie Millsap, and There's No Getting Over Me from 1981. Hey, it's JP. I remember listening to that as a kid. My parents were real big into Ronnie Millsap and Crystal Gayle, the Oak Ridge Boys in Alabama, and the tradition continues with great country music, even into the early 90s and 2000s, like this one from Travis Tritt. Here's a quarter. You say-

0: From 1993, that is John Michael Montgomery, I Love the Way You Love Me. Actually, that song got so popular that it had a crossover in the group Boyzone from 1998. It's an Irish boys band that came out, and they did that one. And also, I Swear was done by a boy band of his own as well. And speaking of boys, his son Montgomery Gentry is out on tour, and that kid is phenomenal. He's got his own good stuff, and that also covers a lot of his dad's stuff too, to keep it rolling. It is so much fun. Back to more of your favorites like this one from Waylon, Lukenbach, Texas. Let's go.
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0: celebrating their 50th year in country music. That is Reba McEntire. Actually, a remake. Not a lot of folks know that it was a remake from Bobby Russell in 1972. That's when it first came out. Then Vicki Lawrence of the Carol Burnett Show and the Mama's Family also recorded in 73. And then, of course, Reba putting it out in 1991. She is celebrating her 50th year in country music and also one of the best actors around, too. Here's Zach Brown Band teaming up with Alan Jackson as She's Walking Away.
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13: In Alaska, we do things our own way. 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She took him on again to protect our gun rights, earning Mary an A rating from the NRA. And when Joe Biden's Interior Secretary started shutting Alaska development down, Mary helped push through the largest oil project in our state in decades. In the Senate, she'll crack down on the corruption that's raising our costs and be the independent fighter we need. With Mary Peltola, it's always Alaska first.
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little back-to-back action from a couple of Kennys. We start with Kenny Chesney from 1997, and She's Got It All. We continue this double play with another Kenny, Kenny Rogers, and Dolly Parton in 1983 with Islands in the Stream. Baby,

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1: A young cowboy named Billy Joe grew restless on the farm. 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

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Hi, it's JP, and I love learning new things. Found this out about this next song. The songwriter actually had a dream about it. Pam Tillis loved the dream and the demo so much, they added the demo singer's vocals in the final recording. That demo singer was Stephanie Bentley, who later became on a country radio music artist herself. And this was one that Pam took to the top. It's Shake the Sugar Tree.

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0: The title track for our second album, that is Faith Hill, It Matters to Me, back in 1995. HJP, we jump back 10 years to the guys who had Steve Martin open for them for quite some time back in the 70s, and a nice big hit in 1985. This is Modern Day Romance with the Nitty Gritty Dirt Band.
1: We met.

0: Yet another number one from King George. Baby's Gotten Good at Goodbye, George Straits. Hey, it's JP. We're going to reload and get you some Ronnie Millsap coming around the corner.
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I'm JP out the door. 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Oh, yeah, we're dreaming about the weekend after Travis Tritt.

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2: Being a car guy, this sounds like Disneyland to me. The largest ever classic car show, and it is underway right now in Detroit, Michigan. And if you think the Sturgis Motorcycle Rally is crazy, this might be even worse. You probably saw the viral video of the fight that broke out at a place called Dugan's Pub. And during that melee, someone stole a vintage 1965 Chevy Corvette, and it has not been recovered. Police in the area advised the public to be on the lookout for a drunken Irish boomer with a really nice set of wheels.
0: You're riding with Rowdy. Even Country Done Right has overhead.
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4: 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It's a loss of monumental magnitude, and you can see the suffering in his own words when you follow me on Facebook at Rowdy Vision. 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I'm just not compatible with reality. My gal pal Jennifer is telling on herself today too. She just posted, if you get past the ADHD, the sarcasm, the slightly rude tone, and the hatred for small talk, I'm actually quite delightful. Oh, and if you're single and about to get back into the dating world, Darby would like to prepare you for what you are about to face. She says, dating these days is basically choosing which red flags you're going to ignore.
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1: All right, I just got off the phone with my friend Tim a couple of minutes ago, and he says it's not nearly as bad as they're making it look. He is a Michigan homer, you should know that. We're talking about all of the social media videos showing fights and crashes and other disturbances during the 2026 Dream Cruise, billed as the world's largest classic car event, and it's going on right now just outside of Detroit. Police say there was this humongous fight at a bar, and during the chaos, someone stole a classic Chevrolet Corvette. And this does make you wonder, why would so many people behave this badly? My guess is attendees at the Dream Cruise thought they were on a carnival cruise instead.
0: This is Riding with Rowdy.
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1: I have no doubt it is the social media shot of a lifetime. But it might also be the last selfie that they ever snap. We'll tell you about a dangerous new trend here in just a few that sounds downright dumb, if you ask me. Oh, and speaking of risky, I am sure these guys have taken every precaution they could, but that doesn't make me feel any better.
0: You're Riding with Rowdy. 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
1: You'd think something like this would not need reminders and reinforcement, but for the record, it is not advisable to attempt to take selfies with live sharks, okay? Yeah, influencers are getting injured from these shark attacks while attempting to create these social media moments. At least three have reported shark bites recently, including a fishing influencer who nearly lost his leg after a reef shark attack while spearfishing. And then there was a content creator from China who was bitten in the Maldives. I don't know where that is, but it sounds very painful. I shouldn't laugh. Look, I know these events are horrifying, really just short of tragic, but I do think something positive could come from all of this. That would be less influencers in the world.
0: It's Ridin' with Rowdy. Quick stop. 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

Lord, there'll never be another place in this world I'll call home. 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
1: Yeah, we do have a tech check for you today. Frustrated workers in China are using artificial intelligence to turn their bosses into virtual desktop pets. That's pretty easy to do, too. Employees just upload a photograph and then they program the digital boss to crawl, to apologize, to serve them tea, or promise them promotions and pay raises. Those who have made them and those who use them swear it is remarkably realistic, except this version of the boss occasionally does something useful.
0: Rowdy Yates and Riding with Rowdy. This part pays for the other part.
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1: Does make you wonder what the Wright brothers would think of all this. The largest battery-powered aircraft in the world has successfully completed its first flight from a regional airport in upstate New York. It's big and two, weighs about 25,000 pounds, and is equipped with a 106-foot wingspan, and was actually in the air for about 27 minutes and reached an altitude of 1,100 feet. There are a handful of airlines already interested in a plane like this, and they include United Airlines and Air Canada, which are now the latest two air carriers I refuse to fly.
0: This is Riding with Rowdy. 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
5: 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Rock royalty Robert Plant of Led Zeppelin just turned 78. He is not on the Stairway to Heaven yet, but he is standing in front of the store directory. Oh, and Disney is now streaming its Peter Pan and Wendy movie from 2023. That was the version that they never released in theaters. Critics describe this version as a woke re-imaging of the fantasy story that tries to teach fat acceptance to children. Something else that's new in the 21st century adaptation? Tinkerbell has a plus-size sister named Taco.
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1: This is Las Vegas was built for stars. 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

opened up his case and he said, "I'll start this show." And fire flew from his fingertips as he rosined up his bow. And he pulled the bow across the strings and it made an evil hiss. And then the band

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1: On a warm summer's evening, on a train bound for nowhere, met up with a gambler. We were both too tired to sleep, so we took turns of staring out the window at the darkness. The boredom overtook us, and he began to speak. He said, "Son, I've made a life out of reading people's faces, knowing what the cards were by the way they held their eyes. So if you don't mind my saying, I can see you're out of aces. For a taste of your whiskey, I'll give you some advice.

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0: I was watching a video of a woman being filmed at the gas pump, and she's got a big black SUV of some sort, and she is trying to put gas in it, but it's diesel. It's diesel.
1: Oh, no.
0: It's the green.
1: Put gas?
0: So here's the thing. I didn't realize this. I don't have a diesel, but the...
2: It won't fit.
0: She's trying to make it fit. It won't fit. She's like...
2: You can put gas into the diesel.
0: Oh, that'll fit. Yeah.
2: Yeah.
0: But the other way around, it won't.
2: Yeah.
0: Anyway, yeah, that's just a thing.
2: And you can't drive. Once it happens, don't drive it. I mean, that's so bad.
0: What does happen to that?
2: I don't know. I just know that you don't do it. You
0: does anyone have a truck that you don't want anymore? That we can do an experiment.
2: Yeah, we want to see if it actually explodes. Or
0: I tell you what, the other one I like to do is where you're driving down the road and you put your car in park
2: while driving.
0: While driving, you ever done that?
2: I don't think mine would let me. It's got little locks on the thing.
0: I saw MythBusters. They did it once. And
2: drop the transmission?
0: Nope. It overrides it. It's fine. It doesn't go into park. It just says you shouldn't do that, and it just keeps going.
2: It works most of the time, though. The override, exactly. I'm sure, is not perfectly a failsafe.
0: Can you imagine going and putting it in reverse? Nah, I just couldn't do it.
2: Dude, my dad would get so mad. I would back out of the driveway and put it in drive before it would go.
0: Oh, you yelled at? Stop. Oh, I know, man.
2: My dad would yell, man. Yeah, y'all don't do that. And also, don't put diesel in gas and gas in diesel. Bad, bad, bad, bad.
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1: So there's an Uno tournament, Carson?
2: Yeah, Mattel is putting together getting the best Uno players for a live game.
3: There's a ranking of Uno players?
1: Isn't that random?
2: It's $50,000.
1: What?
2: I'm in. Yeah, it's going to be in a couple of months. I don't have all the details about where it's going to be or anything like that, but it's going to be this super...
1: Like in person?
2: Yes. Super in-person Uno game. And I had the same question you did, D, because I understand poker... there's bluffing, there's strategy that you're not as dependent upon the cards working in your favor.
1: Yeah.
2: But Uno, isn't that just random?
1: Right.
3: Yeah, I'm looking at it here. The Uno Championship Series, is a $50,000 grand prize. They're doing it in Orlando.
2: There we go.
3: Chicago and LA.
1: Oh, they're moving it around.
3: You have to qualify digitally using the Uno mobile app.
2: That's how they do it.
3: They're going to do... No. So they're doing four spots available on that. So basically, I guess the top four people then get digitally qualified for this other thing. The other ones you have to do in person. Is it regular Uno or is it going to be that
2: That's
3: Uno?
2: That's the question. We've talked about this before, that every family has their own rules of Uno.
1: They have to have
2: So you've
1: sort of
2: really got to figure out what Uno you're playing.
3: D's playing that new one now, the Uno Unhinged or whatever you're calling it.
1: Yeah.
2: Death by Uno.
1: Yeah, where it's
2: It does. Over, it feels pretty severe.
1: No draw four. It's like draw 14.
2: Yeah. So the question is there? Does Uno have strategy? Is that a stupid question?
3: Yeah, don't lose.
2: Right,
1: I think so, man.
2: Yeah, like if there's a six in front of me, it's a blue six. I either put down a blue or a six, but...
3: But you have to look at your cards that you're holding
2: Do you treat it like poker?
1: Oh, yeah, I see what you're saying. Yeah, maybe.
2: But can you do that? But I don't think I've ever approached Uno in such a way. So I don't know who these professional players are, but I'm not going to lie.
1: Probably you should put that on your dating app that you're a professional Uno player.
3: Dude, I'm totally going to do that. All right, so again, if you download the Uno mobile app, maybe you could be on your way to play for $50,000.
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3: It's wild seeing all the people checking in going, no mercy, no mercy, no mercy. That's the one we were trying to say, like, which is it going to be regular Uno or is it going to be the no mercy where you stack, what is it, if you get a draw four and then somebody else puts a draw four and then you keep going with draw fours, somebody ends up like with a draw
1: you
3: 18.
1: Add them all up. Yeah,
3: you add them or whatever.
1: Yeah.
3: And if that's the case, then yeah, you're talking about, you know, we were talking about, is it like a poker thing? Does it take strategy? Well, I mean, yeah, in that case, there's a lot going on there, so.
4: I wanted to add to the Uno conversation. It's funny that you guys are talking about it because they tweeted the other day that the rumors are true. You cannot officially stack a draw two on a draw two.
3: Officially, but house rules are different. Yeah, that's it's so funny because, like, you literally have to figure all this stuff out within the first hand because you usually see the first round, you usually see one of each of those cards immediately. And, like, house rules, you know, whoever's place it is that you're at, they get to establish what you get to do. So, officially, you can't stack a draw two on top of a draw two. At my house, you totally can. So, that is a thing.
4: Yes.
3: But does it carry over? Do you stack it like in that Uno, whatever it's called, the...
4: No Mercy?
3: Yeah.
4: My kids play Uno No Mercy at school, and they really have no mercy against each other, so I would imagine that you definitely can.
3: So a draw two, draw two stacked with a draw two becomes a draw four for the next person in your rules.
4: Correct. Yes. Well, okay. That's what Uno says. They tweeted that the other day, and all the comments are like, Uno doesn't know how to play their own game.
3: Nobody does. That's the beautiful thing about Uno is nobody knows the real rules, and nobody cares. We all play it our own way.
4: Exactly. Exactly.
3: All right. Hey, thanks so much. You have a good one.
4: Have a great day.
3: You too. Bye.
4: Bye-bye.
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guy named Steve Goodman wrote that song, and he told me it was the perfect country and western song. I wrote him back a letter and I told him it was not the perfect country and western song because he hadn't said anything at all about mama, or trains, or trucks, or prison, or getting drunk. Well, he sat down and wrote another verse to the song and he sent it to me, and after reading it I realized that my friend had written the perfect country and western song. And I felt obliged to include it on this album. The last verse goes like this here. Well, I was drunk the day my mom got out of prison.

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1: I would say that most of you think I did well in school.
2: Yeah.
1: I did not. I was okay. I was a solid C guy.
3: Very surprised to hear that.
1: I dabbled in the D's too. Not those D's, but the... What am I doing?
2: Big D's?
1: I don't know. Jeez, Derek. What?
4: $20.
1: I'm just going to show myself out. I'm back to them. But I was talking about diagramming sentences, man. When they started diagramming, I went to the beach. I checked out. I couldn't tell you. A verb? Adjective is a... I know an adjective is an action word, right?
5: No.
3: No.
5: So, D, if I ask you the word quickly, what is that word called? That type of
3: what
5: word?
3: What is it quantified as?
1: A noun.
4: Is that an adverb?
1: Adverb.
3: What's it is an adverb.
5: It is an adverb.
1: Yes. Okay. What's an adverb?
5: An adverb is a word that describes
3: an action.
1: Oh, I thought that was adjective.
3: No, that describes a noun.
1: What?
5: And a noun is a person, place, or thing.
3: Yes.
1: See, I know the person, place, or thing. I know it because of the song. But I don't know, like...
4: Oh, yeah, I remember that one.
1: This is a person, place, or thing. I don't know. I got that. And I know vowels because I watch Wheel of Fortune.
3: Yes.
1: So, consonants. But sometimes it's A-E-I-O-U. And sometimes Y. Is that song still
4: a hit? Do
1: you have
4: to buy that one if there's a Y in there? Do they count that as a vowel on...
1: I don't know, Carson. Do they?
3: I'm not sure. I always get confused about why when I'm watching the wheel.
1: Hmm.
5: So if I said, the mouse ran swiftly, identify which words are the noun, the adjective, and the adverb.
1: The noun is mouse.
5: Right.
1: Ran is the adverb.
5: Mm-mm.
1: Adjective.
3: No. There's no adjective in that sentence.
1: Gosh dang it.
3: No, just, that wasn't a you fault. That sentence was that question was incorrect.
4: I'm just you told him to, bad yeah, at this is
3: you told him to find the adjective. There wasn't one.
5: I meant adverb.
3: There you go.
1: No, yeah. Look who's so smart. Look at you, Mr. Bo Diddley.
0: This break's temporary, but the fun isn't.
6: 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But the

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best. He's usually up to his chest in oil and grease. 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
1: So, man, it's been a few months now. I did something to my back, my low back, and I thought I was saying, ah, it's sciatica. It's like the old man kind of joke, but it's not. It's piriformis.
2: It's what?
1: Piriformis. It's a nerve that runs with the sciatica, and it can kind of get stuck, and it's been that, like, in mornings it's really tight, and it's an actual
2: real condition.
1: Yeah, it's constant. It's not pain. It's like if you're stretching and you start to feel that stretch in your leg, you know, that painful stretch, and you let off, it goes away. It's like that, but 24/7.
2: Oh, how do you sleep?
1: I have to get in a certain weird dumb position, man.
2: Ugh.
1: Anyway, so I've been searching for a person who can help me. It's because you can get shots, but it's only temporary. It doesn't fix it. And so I found someone, and what's the people you went to go see all the time? Pour some sugar on
3: Def Leppard?
1: Yeah, Def Leppard. She's Def Leppard's former massage therapist.
3: Oh.
1: And she's Shania Twain's personal massage masseuse. Wow. And she comes to your house and sets up her wares in your living room. And then she does needling. Dry needling.
2: Oh, which I love.
1: Oh, dude, I can't. I'm already
2: feel them.
1: I know,
2: feel them at
1: dude.
2: All.
1: I will. I know. I've had it done. I do feel it. And she's going to do cupping. So.
2: I don't like the little circles you end up having after the cupping.
1: Weird. Yeah, and I got to get in
2: looks
1: my
2: like you
1: boxers.
2: Have a remora.
3: Oh.
1: Yeah, I know.
3: What? Oh, you buried the lead on that. That's the most horrific part.
2: You should have just started off saying, I'm about to get into my underwear in front of a strange lady.
3: That's a nightmare.
1: That's exactly how I should have started off with. Thank you.
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1: 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It's Friday.
0: Hello, planet Earth. I'm your announcer, David Angel. It's time to turn them up and wake up the world. 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

0: now approaching lunar sunrise, and for all the people back on Earth, in the beginning, God created the heaven and the earth, and God said, let there be light, and there was light, and God bless all of you on the good earth.
1: David Dale was fun yesterday. He got very deep as far as, you know, talking about his career and everything.
2: Yeah.
1: And, you know, just the whole fatherhood connections and all that kind of. It was really good.
2: A little different.
1: Yeah, different side of him. If you miss the interview, you can check it out. It's on our socials, YouTube, etc. Just go to Big D and Bubba on whatever app you use, TikTok, YouTube, etc. All right, getting everything kicked off. We have a guest coming by the studio a little bit later on this morning. Our buddy Shane Prophet is going to be swinging by. 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Shane rocks.
2: Oh, he's the best, man. He already brought his duck meat, duck breast.
1: Yes. I had actually forgotten it until you said it, but I'm like, yeah. All right, Shane Prophet joins us a little bit later on. It is Friday!
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7: In Alaska, we do things our own way. Overcome challenges others can't even fathom. And we're fiercely loyal. And for Mary Peltola, there's no party and no politics that gets in the way of what Alaska needs. Ranked one of the most independent members of Congress, Mary took on Joe Biden to secure the border and fight back against the flow of illegal immigration. She took him on again to protect our gun rights, earning Mary an A rating from the NRA. And when Joe Biden's Interior Secretary started shutting Alaska development down, Mary helped push through the largest oil project in our state in decades. In the Senate, she'll crack down on the corruption that's raising our costs and be the independent fighter we need. With Mary Peltola, it's always Alaska first.
8: I'm Mary Peltola. I'm running for U.S. Senate, and I approve this message.

0: Paid for by Alaskans for Mary.
1: Mary Peltola was a do-nothing congresswoman. She missed 20% of her votes and failed to pass a single bill into law. When her lower 48 Liberal Party bosses demanded that she oppose her own bill on expanding Alaska oil production, Mary Peltola cut and ran on our energy workers. She sold Alaska out. Here's Congressman Pete Stauber from Minnesota with the real story on Mary Peltola.
2: I served with Mary Peltola. She didn't show up for work and didn't get one bill signed into law. Worse, Peltola sponsored a bill to increase Alaska oil production, but her Liberal Party bosses objected, so she voted against her own bill and told other Liberals to do the same. I've never seen a member of Congress sell out their state like this. I had to carry the bill across the finish line. Mary Peltola sided with DC Liberals instead of Alaska.
3: I'm Dan Sullivan, candidate for U.S. Senate, and I approve this message. 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

0: Colin says, ramen, ramen. What Scooby-Doo says after praying. I guess maybe it's ramen.
1: Like zoinks. Ramen.
2: Holly says, the fact that 8 p.m. is only 3 hours after 5 p.m. is insane. Mm. You've got to do something about this.
0: Mm-hmm. Mason says, my wife said I look more attractive with glasses off. I don't wear glasses. She does. Hey.
2: And April says, you miss 100% of the naps that you don't take.
0: Hey, that's right. Get a good tweet. Tag us. We'll see it at Big D and Bubba.
3: 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That's tasty tweet.
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3: 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I appreciate that.
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1: Hey, Bubba, is it has enough time passed that you can tell the story about the girl that broke up with you and the dumb reason she did? That one, and it has to do with the door. I don't know how private it is.
2: The door or the walking?
1: Yeah.
2: Oh, yeah. No, I'm fine. It's not private.
1: Okay, I didn't know.
2: No, I mean...
1: I didn't want to...
2: Yeah. No, so there was a girl... Okay.
1: Yo, this is the dumbest thing I've ever heard.
2: Okay. And I have Googled, I have done all the research because it now bugs
1: me. After the fact you did?
2: Every subsequent date I have been on after, I'm like, how do I act?
1: Yeah, tell them what happened.
2: Carson, before we do anything, Carson, let's say there's only enough room to go single file line at a restaurant in between tables. Mm-hmm. Do you go first or do you go second? You as a lady.
3: If I was on a date, I am assuming I go first. I feel like the man goes behind, that he has my six.
2: Okay. What about when you're leaving?
3: Oh.
2: Like, in other words, you will reach the door first.
3: Mm-hmm. Okay. So...
2: Still the same? You would want the guy behind you?
3: Yeah, I think so.
1: Okay. Okay, go ahead.
2: All right. Yeah, so here's the problem I ran into. Went out on a date. Things were great. Things were going really, really well with this person. For some reason, we're leaving, and I'm like, well, I need to get to the door first to hold the door open for her.
3: Okay.
2: So I sneak around one of the tables to get around and lead to get to the door.
3: Okay.
2: So I do, and I get to the door, and she goes, you never, ever lead the way. You let the lady shine.
3: And oh.
2: I was like, huh? She said, My dad would kick your butt right now for seeing you step in front of a lady.
1: To go open the door for you?
2: And I'm like, well, I had to get to the door. She goes, you wait. The lady will wait at the door.
3: And
2: I'm like,
3: what?
2: I'm like, what is going on? And I'm like, I feel so stupid. I'm like,
1: She said that?
2: Things were going, like, we had never had any weirdness at all, and there was not even a yellow flag. Everything was green all the way until this, and I'm like, what the? Literally, it bugged me the whole way home, and I was like,
3: the lady shine.
2: Yeah, I'm like...
3: No, you ran in front of her to open a door, to do something chivalrous, gentlemanly, and this
2: but
3: was
2: I
3: a
2: led.
3: Problem?
2: I led the way, and that
3: and
2: was
3: I
2: the
3: actually,
2: thing.
3: I don't hate it when a guy, like, I don't know, take my hand in your big paw and take me through. I like that.
2: If you're at a concert, and here's the thing, because when I was married, anytime we would be somewhere crowded, I would lead the way and make room so she didn't have to sit there and push people out of the way.
3: Yeah, it's nice.
2: So, again, but I mean... Is that violating the rule? I mean, the whole thing has had me messed up lately.
3: Man, I don't know where you're finding these women. Because I get it. I'm a tough cookie.
1: I know why. Because they're hot.
3: They're hot. That's the problem.
1: They're hot.
3: Yeah, you keep with these hot girls that nobody's ever told them they're
1: wrong.
3: Right.
1: That's right.
3: Oh, they never had to develop a personality. They're not funny.
1: That's the problem. I'm telling you.
0: Big D and Bubba continue next.
4: Forecast brought to us by Mitered Showers should gradually turn partly sunny with a high near 62. Scattered showers this evening under increasing clouds, low drops down to around 50. Scattered showers ahead of 10 a.m. tomorrow, then rain likely after 1 p.m. Cloudy skies, high of 57. Classic Country 100.9.
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0: Everyone wants someone else to stand up and educate the people, and that is what Bubba is here for today. Good morning.
1: Thank you, Big D, for that wonderful intro. I must say, I think there's a lot of people. I think there are a lot of people that do not understand how red lights and stoplights work.
0: I agree.
1: So when you're pulling up to the light, there are little sensors. Usually it's a magnetic sensor that is embedded under the concrete at the light. If you ever notice when they do repairs, sometimes they have to cut it out and do a little work on it, and it leaves like a little rectangular or a little square patch of repair, and you'll see it and you go, oh, what's that for? It's to let you know that that's underneath that is where it is. So when you have somebody who pulls up to a stoplight and they're a car and a half behind the line, they never get close enough to the sensor for the sensor to know that a car is there.
0: Now, I will say, and can we, are, is this tag team?
1: Is this what?
0: Tag team, can you tag me in for
1: that? Yeah, absolutely. Okay. Big D.
0: We double tapped. Did we undo it? What did we also, a lot of those, you're right about the things, but it's some of them don't have plates in the thing. It's a camera, and the camera is in the red light, and like sometimes you'll see it, and it's showing whether there's a car in that place. It's like an image there.
1: Yeah, it detects.
0: Not always weight, but yeah.
1: So yeah, so there's a lot, and there also were the pressure plates too that were there as well. So just a basic thing is, I'm not saying get all the way on top of the line, like some people they go over the line. You're over the line! Sorry, I did that just for you.
0: It's a league game.
1: Get up to the line.
0: Yeah, don't be that guy.
1: Because again, you want the metal to in your car frame
0: the
1: to
0: sensor.
1: Attract the sensors.
0: Yeah. Yeah.
1: And it's
0: clearly that's what you should do.
1: Because the rest
0: the line is right there. Why would you stop to a car link back?
1: Call it crazy, but they put a line there for a reason.
0: Jeez.
1: Anyway, just a little heads up. Sometimes someone has to step up and say the words, and we did it today. Thank you.
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2: 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And this part of the show is brought to you by NHTSA.
1: Hey, what alterations do you guys have asked for at restaurants?
3: No onions.
1: Oh, wow, that's funny. I made the. I have a list of the top.
2: I'm trying to think if I ever ask for anything. I don't think you do.
1: Yeah, you wouldn't be. You're the guy. Yeah, you're like, whatever. I'll see how it is.
2: Now, sometimes I'll ask for them to bring stuff. I'm like hot sauce, bring some Tabasco or something, but yeah, that's not an alteration.
3: Yeah. It's a condiment.
2: Yeah.
1: How about you guys? Anything?
4: You're not going to like this, D, but whenever I get a burger, I always check to see if the restaurant has goat cheese, because a goat cheese burger... is so gross.
1: It's so gross.
4: mine's onions.
1: Same one.
2: No onions. Yeah.
5: No onions, and he likes goat cheese.
1: The top ones are number one is no onions, is number one that people alter. Dressing on the side is a big one.
2: Mm-hmm. Yeah. Oh, you know, normally, I'll do that for wings. I'll do that because I like my wings naked, to dip them.
1: Meat, same. Me too.
2: But is that considered a condiment at that point? If it's on the side?
1: No, it's an alteration.
3: Yeah, you are modifying the way that they make it.
1: French fries instead of veggies.
3: Guilty?
1: Yeah. Also, don't even try tricking me with those dumb sweet potato fries, please.
2: I like a sweet potato fry.
1: Oh, yeah, that's what all people who like them say.
2: With mustard?
1: No cilantro made the list.
3: Oh, a friend of mine, that's absolutely
1: tastes like
3: hers.
1: Soap.
3: Yep.
1: Tastes like soap.
2: I don't get that.
1: Yep.
2: I love me
1: so cilantro. Half of the population, cilantro tastes like soap. Mm-hmm. And the other, everyone else, that's a weird thing.
2: So those of you who have it tasting like soap,
1: ha ha. No cheese is one.
3: I mean, good for y'all, but
2: what's that?
1: No mayo.
3: Fair.
2: That's you.
1: That's me. No tomatoes.
2: That's me.
1: Yeah,
2: I'll do that sometimes.
1: Yeah, it depends. And one, it's extra. What is it asked for?
3: Ketchup.
4: Extra cheese.
1: Nope.
2: Extra fries.
1: Pickles.
2: Extra
1: pickles.
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1: So, high school football season rolling up on us, and Schaefer is going back into the booth.
3: Yeah.
1: He's doing that.
3: After a couple years off.
1: So what is your role in? Are you the play-by-play?
3: I'll be play-by-play this time, so I'll be calling.
1: Do you prefer that?
3: Were you
2: color before?
3: I've done both. I've done sidelines. I've done all of it.
2: So, okay, so the play-by-play guy is when he goes, it's third down and 10, and so-and-so is in the huddle, and blah, blah. I don't know. I don't
3: better
2: know
3: than that, it. Yes.
2: Well, yeah, because I'm – no, it's fine. Hey, look, I know my lane. I said, but that's the guy who just basically tells you what's going on.
3: Yes.
2: And the color guy tells you like little...
3: will explain the play better, or if there's something that they observe that they think's noteworthy, they'll jump in there and tell you that.
2: Like what Tony Romo was doing and...
1: Okay, Jim!
3: Sorry. That was Tony Romo.
1: Okay.
4: Yeah, maybe stick to play-by-play. I did that for you, Bubba. I did that for you.
1: So do you do the thing where you write it all out, the play? It's like a sheet of names.
3: Yeah, basically like a spreadsheet.
1: On both sides?
3: Yeah.
1: Or whatever?
3: Mm-hmm.
1: I've seen how they do. I get another
3: side.
4: Do you get with the kids to make sure you pronounce their names right?
3: I usually get, if I don't get with the kids, I'll get with some kind of information director of some sort or some coach.
1: Do they ever tell you don't say something or like stay away from this? Or
3: sometimes.
1: Yeah. Oh. Really? For like what?
4: Oh, yeah.
3: Yeah, over the years, it's just kind of like, if there's a family situation or something going on that you may know about in the background, but they don't want it to be out in
2: like
3: the public
2: airways. Like the dad's being invested for arson. You don't
4: somebody bring that up?
3: No. Sometimes it's like a mom dealing with cancer or something like that.
4: Oh, yeah. That got bad.
2: Oh, and they say don't bring that stuff up.
3: Don't bring something up. Or, so right. Sometimes you'll just have information that you'll know casually that they'll just say, hey, you know, they don't want this to be.
1: Yeah. All right, well, good. Welcome in. This is your go time.
3: Yes, sir. The
1: season's going.
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10: 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Here's Congressman Pete Stauber from Minnesota with the real story on Mary Peltola.
11: I served with Mary Peltola. 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Worse, Peltola sponsored a bill to increase Alaska oil production, but her Liberal Party bosses objected, so she voted against her own bill and told other liberals to do the same. 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Mary Peltola sided with DC liberals instead of Alaska.
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3: Hey, Big D and Bubba, it's Friday.
4: Hit it. It's Friday. We're all in a great mood. Yes. The weekend's almost here.
5: This is fun.

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2: Can you bring me my chopstick?
0: No, I'm gonna pull you.
3: It's Friday.
4: Yes, it's Friday.
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1: Happy Friday.
2: It's finally Friday with Big D and Bubba.
3: Country done right. And Big D and Bubba next.
4: I am a veteran, and I know that Mary Peltola does not care about us.
5: Mary Peltola says she supports veterans on the campaign trail. But why didn't she support them when she had the chance?
4: My dad is a legally blind veteran. Our veterans don't deserve the things that Mary Peltola has done to them.
5: Mary Peltola voted against VA medical funding.
4: Our veterans rely on VA benefits, and she's voting against all the things that they need.
5: Mary Peltola voted

0: against increasing pay for service members.
1: Why didn't Mary vote for our troops to get a pay increase?
2: Spent 3 years in the Army, became an officer. I went all the way from private to full bird colonel. Mary says she stands with our veterans, but that's not how she voted. I think her record speaks for itself. I cannot support Mary under any circumstances.
0: SLF PAC is responsible for the content of this advertising, paid for by SLF PAC, not authorized by any candidate or candidates committee. www.slfpac.org.
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5: Hello.
3: Hi there. Good morning.
5: It's my birthday today, and I'm turning 11.
4: Oh, well, happy birthday. 11th birthday.
3: Wow.
5: Yeah.
3: Nice. Well, who are you?
5: Tucker.
4: I knew it was Tucker. I knew it.
3: I felt it. Yeah, I felt it, Tucker. So what do you hope you get for your birthday?
5: I don't know yet. Awesome. I'm having a birthday party, and I have 7 of my friends come to my birthday party.
4: Oh, well, that's cool. It's always nice to have your friends over, and even cooler whenever they're there with cake.
5: Yeah. Ice cream cake.
4: Oh, even better.
3: Your Bubba will be there. Can we come to your party?
5: Yeah.
4: Tucker, you're cool. And enjoy being 11. 12 is really fun, too. 13 gets even funner. 14 is a little weird. 15 is fun. 16 fun. 17 fun. And everything after that is just crazy awesome.
5: Yay.
4: Yay. Lots to look forward to.
3: We'll see you at the party. Ask your dad what kind of whiskey he likes. All right. Have a wonderful have a great birthday. Thank you, buddy.
5: Bye.
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2: What up? What are you doing, man?
1: Hey, brother.
4: How are y'all?
1: We're good. Hey, let's don't dilly-dally. Let's play it. This is the new one from Shane Proffitt. It's called Long Live Country. And Shane's our guest. We're coming right back.
5: Help

0: The new one from Shane Proffitt called Long Live Country. Long Live Country. Dude, first off, good to talk to you again. We haven't, I think the last time we talked, you brought duck meat, maybe?
1: No, we've seen him since then.
0: Has it been?
2: Oh, you've seen me since.
0: Yeah.
2: See, this is,
0: what?
2: Look.
0: What? What did I do?
2: Is this what I mean to you? You can't even remember the last time that we hung out.
1: Actually, the last time we hung out, you came by, and it was whenever Long Live Country was first. I mean, look, it was fresh off the out of the mastering studio, and you shared it with us.
2: And I brought Leonard.
1: Yes.
0: That's right.
1: Leonard, by the way, is full grown now.
2: You know what's crazy? He just had his first birthday last week.
0: No.
1: What?
0: Did you and Chloe? By the way, congratulations on the engagement.
2: Thank you.
0: Chloe.
2: We get married in a month and a half.
0: Well, I'll tell you what, I'm glad you brought that up. I'm glad I brought it up that you could bring it up. Shane Proffitt is with us. We are going to see how well he knows his fiance.
1: What?
0: A little pre-newlywed game.
1: You know the answers?
0: Coming up. Well,
2: wait, how in the hell?
0: Well, Shane, I know.
1: Shane.
0: This is confusing. I get it. But we're all going to figure it out together. Shane Proffitt is our guest. And we're going to be calling someone on the way next. Hang on.
2: Oh, my gosh. No way.
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4: This weather forecast brought to us by him. Cloudy skies and scattered.
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2: Jay Probert is joining us, and his new song is out. It's called Long Live Country. And hey, we want to introduce you to Chloe. Here's Chloe.
4: Chloe!
2: Hello, Chloe. Welcome to the show.
5: Hello.
2: Chloe, welcome to the show.
6: Oh, my God.
2: All right.
5: Hi, Shane.
7: This is crazy. Hey, honey, how are you?
2: All right, so
3: Shane Proffitt and his soon-to-be betrothed, Chloe, on the phone.
2: So, Shane, I'm going to ask you a couple of questions, and let's see how well you do. It's kind of a pre-newlywed game.
7: All right.
2: Where did you guys go on your first date, and what did you eat?
7: Our first date was at Legend Steakhouse in Columbia, Tennessee.
2: And you had
7: what?
2: You had a steak?
7: I did. Chloe had, she either had a salad or pasta.
2: Chloe, let's go to you. Where was your first date?
5: Legend Steakhouse. Shane did, in fact, have a steak. I had a chicken pesto flatbread.
7: I don't know about that. Is that not pasta?
5: No, it's a flatbread, like a pizza.
7: I don't even have pizza. You're lying.
2: No, it's a flatbread.
5: Flatbread.
2: It's not a pizza.
7: God, I don't have pizza there. I know the menu.
2: God, you're so dense. Flatbread is pizza, you goofball.
3: Hey, also, Shane, when she says one thing, you go, oh, okay.
2: All right, sure, got it.
7: That's thank right, you. Honey.
2: Shane, where and when did you officially meet each other, and who made the first move?
7: Third and Lindsley. I was actually playing y'all's show.
3: I remember that.
7: Lindsley.
2: Oh, y'all met at our show?
3: Yeah.
7: Yes.
2: I didn't know that.
7: Yeah, okay. I mean, y'all don't even know. I mean, y'all are like Cupid.
3: I knew this. I had the little arrow.
2: Chloe.
7: I made the first move, and then she followed up. But I played hard to get on Instagram. I didn't follow her back for quite a while.
3: Why? You wanted to be...
7: I was playing hard to get, man.
3: Oh.
2: Chloe, is all this true?
5: I mean... there's a version of truth to it. It was at the Third and Lindsley show. I think I followed you the following day after. So after the show, Shane was offering us moonshine. And I don't think I participated.
3: In the moonshine?
5: I don't think I had a sip. Did I?
7: Yeah, you absolutely did. It was a peach cobbler.
5: So, yeah.
7: You're like,
5: I have the first move. And as much as he wants to play hard to get, he was swiping up on everything that I was posting.
7: Oh, all right. But here's the deal. I invited her to I told her I would fly her to Tortuga. I played Tortuga like the next week.
2: Yeah.
7: I told her I would fly her to Tortuga and get her own hotel room.
2: Oh.
7: And she declined.
2: Oh, yeah. Because that's a creepy move. That's a creepy
5: very
2: move.
5: Red flag. Thank you, guys.
2: Jeez.
3: I'm going to fly you, girl. I just met.
2: I'm an artist. I play music. Yeah, you won't go somewhere. I'll take you somewhere, girl.
7: Oh, nothing like
5: I'm also from Florida, so it was very, like, okay. You know?
2: Yeah, I'm fine. I'm fine.
7: Well, it's not like I was going to fly her in a private jet. I was going to buy her Southwest.
5: Yeah. Probably with my point.
4: He gets a companion ticket.
6: Man, I get the points with the card. It's great.
2: Chloe, congratulations on y'all getting married coming up. And I know you're busy with this, with all that stuff. Congratulations.
7: What do you mean?
4: Shane, what do you have to do other than say yes, dear?
5: Shane's, I've been delegating some things to Shane, so he's been a help too.
4: Has he actually gone through with everything?
5: Yeah.
2: Oh, wow. Okay.
7: All right, he's a keeper. Here's the deal. I don't want our wedding to be a surprise.
2: All right.
7: You know what I mean? I feel like that's a good fiance.
4: All right. And what is the theme of the groom's cake?
5: Oh, we're not doing a groom's cake.
7: What are you talking about? I get my own cake?
2: You're supposed to. We should have one big cake.
4: Oh. And it's her choice.
7: Hey,
4: welcome to married life.
2: You can find him on Instagram, The Shane Prophet. The new song is called Long Live Country.

0: And congratulations, you guys, on the engagement. And we love you both, and we wish you all the best.
1: Oh, thank you. We love you.
2: Thank you so much. Chloe, I'll pick up Jersey Mike's on the way home. I love you.
0: See you guys.
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3: Hey, good morning, Jeff.
1: Hey, what's up, dude?
3: Just loving life, my friend.
2: I like that. That's a good answer.
1: You headed to work?
3: I'm at work right now, sitting in the driveway at a customer's house.
1: Oh, yeah?
2: You doing house calls, HVAC?
1: Pool cleaner boy? What? Who says that? Pool cleaning boy? I'm sorry. Excuse me.
2: He's a French maid.
3: Yeah.
1: What, do you clean HVACs?
3: No, I don't do HVAC. I do handyman service for the governor.
2: Oh, nice. Everybody needs a good handyman.
1: Nice. Well, all right. Well, listen, it's good talking to you, man. And hopefully you don't get too many weirdos that you have to go into their house. That's always going to be weird. The smell. Everyone's house smells different.
3: I think I'm the only weirdo out there.
1: Probably. All right, brothers. Good talking to you, man.
3: Bye.
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4: 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She never

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0: Tweet.
1: Colin says, ramen. Ramen. What Scooby-Doo says after praying. I guess maybe it's ramen.
2: Like zoinks.
1: Ramen.
3: Holly says, the fact that 8 p.m. is only 3 hours after 5 p.m. is insane.
1: Mm.
3: We've got to do something about this.
1: Mm-hmm. Mason says, my wife said I look more attractive with glasses off. I don't wear glasses. She does.
3: And April says, you miss 100% of the naps that you don't take.
1: Hey, that's right. Get a good tweet, tag us. We'll see it at Big D and Bubba.
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1: Carson, what's happening with you?
3: Hey, I had a question for Bubba this morning. Are you on Bumble? Is that one of the dating apps you're on? Did you see the big change?
2: Yes, and I love it.
3: Yes.
2: Love it.
3: So, D, Bumble, when it was set up.
1: Height requirement?
3: When Bumble was set up, it was set up so women had to initiate a conversation.
2: So if they liked you and you liked them,
3: you
2: had to wait.
3: Yeah, you had to wait for the woman to start the conversation. Mm. Well, now they've gotten rid of that. So the man can initiate messaging.
1: All right.
3: This is brand new.
2: That's where I'm best.
4: So like, now it's just every other dating app?
3: Exactly.
2: No, because, okay, so you initiate, and then you now have to wait 72 hours, up to 72 hours for them to reply.
1: So what do you mean you're great at this?
2: Oh, no, because ask Carson. Most guys don't know how to start a conversation.
3: Do you want to know the question I get most often on a dating app?
1: I like this game. I want to play.
5: Cheese?
1: Probably, who's your favorite? What kind of music do you like?
3: Boy, aren't you ambitiously positive.
1: Oh, wow.
3: You know what I get?
1: You free?
3: What's up, Carson?
1: What's up?
3: That's all it. Right. That's how they start a conversation.
2: W-I-D, what's up, Carson?
3: Yep.
2: Hey, that's, yeah.
3: It's literally, sup.
2: I will literally read their profile, mm-hmm. and I'll pick one thing, and I'll just talk about that, and I'll try to get something relatable.
3: Bubba creates actual conversation on the apps, which is, he's got to be in the 0.4%.
1: Yeah. Well, I mean, he's been doing what he does.
3: Right, which is why he's great at it.
1: Yeah, but how and who are you dating? Not anyone. What's going on with your stuff?
2: Anyway, like, Bubble has changed, and it's much better because now the guy can lead. The guy should lead the way he should lead, you know? So you get to say the first words now, dudes.
0: 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And let the good times roll. It's finally Friday with Big D and Bubba.
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It was a pretty girl with bouffant hair. I said, that's my bonnet, taken about a year after we wed. He said, spent 5 years in the bonnet.

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1: Hey, what's up, Carson? Good morning.
2: Good morning. You guys know that I play trivia every week.
1: Yes.
2: And it's just my one little relaxation get together, but I do take it kind of seriously.
1: Because you're good at it.
2: Yes, yes, I do. There's pride in it. So the other night they asked a question, and it was, you had to name the year, and it was this century. The Broncos win the Super Bowl in what year? And okay. I, of course, know that because I am a huge Peyton Manning fan.
1: Okay.
2: It was Super Bowl 50. It was 2016. Wow. So we're waiting for, I know. So we're waiting for the girl to read the answer. And she's taking forever because she's trying to be an actress. She's trying to get up there.
1: Just tell us who won Idol.
2: Thank you. Right. Thank you. Yeah. Thank you. And so I've had enough. I snapped. And because she wasn't our usual trivia host, I go, I'm Miss Landon!
1: What'd you say?
2: Landon is the name of our trivia. She gets...
3: I'm Miss Landon.
2: I'm Miss Landon, okay. Yes. She gets so... like she and I know this girl, so I just thought she'd take it as a joke, but no, she got real, real big offended. And she goes, well, then I'm glad to tell you that you're not getting any points because you're wrong.
1: Oh, uh-uh.
2: The answer's 2015, and I'm like, it is not!
1: Oh,
2: and
1: I'm, oh my,
2: it became the screen.
3: You got, yes. You got in a shouting match with the trivia host?
2: I did, and she's like, well, I'll look right now.
1: Oh, yeah, you
2: and
1: better
2: she,
1: look.
2: Then her face falls. Because she realizes she had used Google AI, and it gave her 20. I guess she was trying to figure out who won the 2015 Super Bowl, but it took the 2015 season. So I get where it screwed up.
1: Yep.
2: And all this to say, A, I am a terrible person,
1: not
2: and this girl
1: all.
2: Is real, real mad. But B, y'all can't trust AI.
1: No.
2: It's so wrong.
1: It is.
2: It's so wrong.
1: It's so
2: right. Even give you a Super Bowl winner.
3: It's going to get worse and worse as time goes on because it just continues to feed from this Erroneous Slop.
2: Yes.
3: Which, by the way, is a great band name, Erroneous Slop.
1: you're right. I would see them.
2: I could see them on a T-shirt.
1: I don't want to. I don't want to go. I don't take the shirt. Honestly. And do they have three? I'll take a hat.
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4: 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Cloudy skies and scattered
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0: And for Mary Peltola, there's no party and no politics that gets in the way of what Alaska needs. Ranked one of the most independent members of Congress, Mary took on Joe Biden to secure the border and fight back against the flow of illegal immigration. She took him on again to protect our gun rights, earning Mary an A rating from the NRA. And when Joe Biden's Interior Secretary started shutting Alaska development down, Mary helped push through the largest oil project in our state in decades. In the Senate, she'll crack down on the corruption that's raising our costs and be the independent fighter we need. With Mary Peltola, it's always Alaska first.
1: I'm Mary Peltola. I'm running for U.S. Senate, and I approve this message.
0: Paid for by Alaskans for Mary.
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that's when she walked in. I said, I'm sorry, but we're closed. She said, I know, but I'm afraid I left my purse. I said, I put one back behind the bar. I bet it's probably yours. And the next thing that I knew, there we were, lost in conversation.

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1: Hey, what's up? Good morning.
3: Good morning. My name is Daniel Crowley.
1: Hey, Daniel.
2: Yeah, we were just looking at your email there,
1: Daniel. Oh,
2: David.
1: Daniel. Then you're Daniel. Oh, Daniel, I'm so glad you called. So glad
3: I mean, you're knocking the hustle.
1: Go ahead.
2: Knocking the hustle. So, first of all,
3: you can't tell me.
2: Daniel, hold on. We got to give a little backup here. So Daniel wrote us an email because I was talking about selling it was a thing that I had gotten from Pier 1 Imports years ago. It's never been used. It was going to be, you know, it was one of those things when I was married. My wife was like, we have to have it. You buy it. And so it never did anything.
3: I'm not done.
2: So anyway, I'm going to sell it. So I get on Facebook Marketplace, list it for $100. I have somebody who says, I'm going to come get it for $100. He shows up, offers me $40, and I'm like, no. He's like, I forgot the rest of the cash. No, you didn't. The guy came to undercut me is what happened.
3: He had the cash in his pocket. You know that, right?
2: Right,
1: yeah,
2: okay.
1: Of course, Daniel. We know
2: and,
1: that.
2: And I did. And I called
3: course,
2: his bluff.
3: Of course he had the $100, but you knocked his hustle. You can't tell me y'all are junk tickers. You go out and you buy something for $12 that somebody paid 50 cents for.
2: Let me tell you, this thing was several hundred dollars when I bought it, 15 years ago. So continue.
3: You're not with your wife anymore, right?
2: No, but I still paid money for it.
3: $20.
2: I still paid for it. It doesn't matter if she's with me or not.
3: How much money in your pocket? You was lying and crying over $60.
1: Yeah.
2: Dude, I made a deal. If you make a deal with someone, you're saying that we're bad because I let the guy leave without taking that extra $60 that he agreed to pay.
3: No, don't get me wrong, but you knocked the hustle.
2: What are you talking about? There's no hustle. That's just being dishonest. Somebody else could have wanted it.
3: No, it's not. It's like, so you're telling me that every time that you go out and buy something, you always pay full price for it.
1: I don't haggle with people at Walmart.
2: I'm not my
3: dad. You don't haggle with people at all?
1: No.
2: At Walmart, they're not going to haggle with you.
1: Are you my father?
3: I mean, you're a radio. Y'all are superstars.
1: First off, no, we're not.
2: Daniel, we run our own little company, you know? I mean, there's all kinds of stuff. Do you know how much healthcare costs? I mean, you have no idea. Okay, but you're not going to guilt me into saying that I'm wrong for
3: no,
2: this
3: I'm
2: guy
3: not
2: agreeing.
3: No, I'm not trying to guilt you to say. I'm just saying you knocked his hustle. You faulted him for just trying to hustle a little bit. It's like when you go to buy a used car, they say $3,500. You know you have the $3,500, but you're at least going to try to get it for $2,700.
2: Well, Daniel, this wasn't a used car.
3: Better,
2: it was furniture that had never been used.
1: It also doesn't work. Doesn't always work, Daniel.
3: $25, we done, good to go, and you'd have been happy. You know, could have took one of them new girlfriends out on a date.
2: He didn't counteroffer me.
3: Because you said that's how much it costs to take a woman out on a date to $75.
2: Yeah. Well,
3: I do listen to the radio show every day, all day.
2: He didn't counteroffer me. He didn't. He just said, oh, well, okay, I'll see you later, man. Let me go run to the store and go get the money or whatever and go to the bank.
3: But
2: and
3: why
2: he
3: did
2: never
3: you
2: came
3: try
2: back.
3: To hustle him back?
2: I wasn't
1: he didn't
2: trying
1: want
2: to hustle.
1: To.
2: I don't want to hustle. We made a deal. He said he would pay $100, and then he reneged on that.
3: Oh, come on.
2: Look, Daniel, I appreciate you, man. We love you, man. We love you, bro. Take care.
1: Okay, bye-bye.
3: All right, goodbye.
0: The morning doesn't stop. Big D and Bubba are coming right back.
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1: If you like Pictionary, I've got you. Pictionary on Netflix.
3: Oh.
2: They have it on there? Like
1: Garrett, I thought of you. Yep.
4: I'm not allowed to play Pictionary.
1: Oh,
2: why are you not allowed to play Pictionary?
1: Because he's an artist.
3: He
1: wins. He wins up. Yeah, you would guess it every single time. It's so well done. Some of those games on Netflix, if you don't know, Netflix has a game section, and your phone turns into your controller. So you just have the QR code, and you turn your camera on or whatever and click it. And you get the app, and so you got it. And then you can move or whatever. So your phone, when it's your turn, it turns into a little canvas, and you have different colors. It's like Microsoft, like Paint.
2: What was that game that was out several years ago that you would do that? It was like...
3: Oh, D.
1: Oh,
3: yeah, remember that game?
2: Yeah. And you would play over text messages.
1: Yeah.
2: Draw some. It was called Draw Some.
1: Yeah. That was fun. That was a great little game, yeah. But yeah, it's so good. It's so fun. You can, you know... And
2: are you playing against other people?
1: You can. I think you have to.
2: Online, or is it other people in the house?
1: Oh, yeah, I think just in the house. I don't think it's online.
2: And you draw actually on your screen?
1: Yeah, it's a great
2: or
1: game.
2: Or you just point it at the TV? And
1: no, on your screen, on your phone. You should think like you're just like on your screen.
2: Yeah.
1: Yeah. And you just do it and draw it. And you know, it's like great for like parties and stuff like that. If you got like, kids and you want to like get them, keep them entertained or something like that. Check it out. But yeah, there's a lot of, that whole industry is exploding. The interactive gaming part for Netflix and online things that uses your phone as your thing. So anyway,
2: they don't ever want you to turn their app off.
1: Yeah, exactly right.
0: Big D and Bubba. 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
2: What's up, Carson? Good morning.
4: Good morning. I screwed up. I'm telling you now, I screwed up. I was out a few weeks ago with a few friends of mine. Prosecco was drunk. And
2: you were drunk?
4: I'd had a few.
3: Yeah, she was drinking Prosecco.
4: I was drinking
3: Not
4: Prosecco.
3: Actual Prosecco being drunk.
4: Yeah, no. I imbibed. And try to put as classy a spin on this as possible. And toward the end of our time together, some
3: guy... Are you married?
4: That would be...
2: Are you missing it too?
4: Wow, that would have been amazing. Some guy came in toward the end, and we had the only seat available at our table, and my friend offered it to him. And he and I start talking, because I will talk to a tree at any time, but oh, when I've had a few, I am especially friendly. And somehow I invited this, I'm going to read his Instagram profile, best-selling author, keynote speaker, tech founder. I told him he should come on our show. And talk.
3: Was he cute?
4: He's ish.
3: Okay.
4: But I was fascinated at the time by everything he was telling me that he was doing, and I realized it was the bubbles that were making me

0: happy.
1: So we have a guy coming on.
0: I haven't committed to it yet, but he might have just followed up with me saying, hey, girl, oh, I'm in town.
2: Dang.
3: Perfect podcast guest.
1: Jeez, seriously?
4: Yeah, can we do a podcast with him?
3: Yeah. Hey, tell us about Drunk Carson.
0: Okay.
2: Because, you know, I'll be
5: learn about that by just listening to the podcast.
2: Of course,
1: when he gets here, we're going to play him this entire conversation.
5: Except for the part where you rate him. You're going to leave that part off.
1: So, hey, you never know, man. Maybe this is, I mean, you know, How I Met Your Mother or whatever.
0: No, he has a girlfriend. And
1: no. You still threw us out there for
0: I know.
1: What?
0: I really thought he was interesting in the moment when my brain was submerged in alcohol.
1: Did you know he had a girl?
0: Yes.
1: You invite?
0: Yeah.
1: Wait, did you know when you invited him on the show?
0: I did. Because I'm not that girl. I actually, believe it or not, I don't use our show to try to, like, pick up dudes. I really thought, like, this
1: Bubba
0: guy is...
1: does. Hey.
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1: Sad, Bubba.
3: All right. I know I'm not the only one.
4: Is this really sad, or is this going to be...
3: No,
4: like
3: this is really sad.
4: Okay.
3: So, you ever see somebody walking a dog that looks exactly like your dead dog? No?
4: I mean, maybe, yeah.
3: Dude, I was at this place yesterday, and I look up, and down the hall is a golden doodle. I'm just saying. It's a golden doodle. No. It looked just like Jake. It looked just like, I mean, like Mike. Same size, same weight, same dopey look in his eyes.
4: That energy and all that.
3: Yeah, exactly.
5: It

0: looked like a golden doodle.
1: It was a golden doodle. I mean, but it was like the perfect, it was like same, his clone. Yeah, yeah. And so I'm walking towards it, and we're walking towards each other, and we're 50 feet, 45 feet, 40 feet, and I keep looking him in the eyes.
2: Score touchdown.
1: I'm looking him in the eyes. I'm like, maybe he's going to recognize me. Like, wait, it was like what? The, yeah, I'm like
0: thought
1: totally
0: it was the reincarnation.
1: Yeah, I thought it might have been like, I'm like, well, what are the odds, you know, that.
0: None.
2: Wait,
0: literally
2: I'm
0: none.
2: Sorry, what are the odds of what? Continue.
1: I was thinking that maybe, just maybe, he was reincarnated in okay. another family and right, he would no, recognize no, me. Stop, man, you're making me feel dumb. I'm not the only person.
0: Can you feel dumb?
1: I'm not the only person who's ever felt this way, because I was like, maybe he'll remember
2: yeah,
1: me.
2: Yeah, no, you are. No one else thinks that they see a dog and they think, oh, maybe this is actually my dog. That's reincarnated.
1: Dude,
2: no one does
1: just like him. And it, Brad, there was like a brief
0: breaking
1: moment.
0: Breaking news, a golden doodle looks like a golden doodle.
1: I'm just saying, there was a brief
2: listen
1: moment.
2: To, listen to the
1: where
2: music.
1: Our eyes locked for why are you
2: our eyes locked. He just keeps adding
1: me,
2: on to it.
1: You're making me want to laugh at my sadness. Laugh
2: so
1: at my
2: sad.
1: Pain.
2: So sad.
1: Go ahead. Anyway, there was a moment our eyes locked, and I was like,
2: yeah,
1: oh,
2: I'm
1: there
2: sorry.
1: Was. It was a flicker.
2: Is it
1: a flicker?
2: What's else is in?
1: And
2: is
1: then
2: it?
1: He kind of was like, ooh. It was over, and he just walked past me, and he didn't like lean, and he didn't give me a double take or anything. I was very sad.
2: Oh man!
0: Isn't this how the other Spider-Man movie ended?
2: But we're sad
0: MJ
2: for you.
0: MJ doesn't know me.
2: Dude, all day through that would be. I'm gonna hear in my head him going 40, 35 feet, 30 feet, and I'm thinking, will he want it?
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1: What's going on there, Bubba? Good morning.
2: I have created a monster. I am the monster. Somebody showed me this great road trip hack. You know, you pull over when you're on the road. What do you want to grab? You want to grab things like combos and...
1: Oh, man, combos. Dude, y'all get the pizza combo?
2: Combos, yeah. I would never...
3: Yes, pizza. And I think
1: pizza's the best one.
2: I think all of us in here agree. You would never eat that unless you were on a road trip.
4: Mm-hmm. Yes. Agree. That's correct.
2: So I picked up some combos and everything, and it makes your breath really bad.
1: It does.
2: So somebody said, oh, you want the hack? What you do is you go get those little boxes of cereal at the grocery store, the little single-serve boxes.
1: Mm-hmm. Variety
2: and they're like, you can just take those, and that's what you eat whenever you're in the car. That's your snack. So I started doing it. The last several road trips, I don't think I'll ever go back to buying a thing of combos again.
1: Which cereal are you eating?
2: All of them. They come in little variety packs. So it's like I'll go from 1 minute and I'll have Honey Nut Cheerios to Cinnamon Toast Crunch.
3: I feel like Cookie Crisp would be pretty solid.
2: I don't think they have Cookie Crisp in the ones I've gotten.
1: Well, Cookie Crisp will rip up your mouth.
3: That's true.
2: So will, Captain Crunch.
1: Oh, that's the worst.
2: Captain Crunch.
1: That
2: is a gum shredder.
1: Oh, yeah, bad.
5: Bubba passes off all the lower tier cereals to me, the ones that he didn't eat, so I get all the Special K's and the Corn Flakes.
3: Oh, you're getting the healthy.
1: You got Grape Nuts.
2: Oh, I actually like Grape Nuts. But no, it's pretty great because it may be the best travel hack ever.
1: Do you think you'll ever go back to combos?
2: No.
1: Oh, wow.
2: No, because...
3: That's a bold claim.
2: I'm telling you right now, I've taken several road trips now, and on each one of these road trips, I just get the little combo packs of cereal, and I'm like, this is great. I even got my parents were in the car with me for one of the road trips, and my mom was like, well, this is convenient, is what she called it. And I'm like, what she meant to say was, this is amazing!
1: Yeah.
2: Because it's really a great travel hack. And I mean, they're the perfect size to snack on for a little while. And when you're done, it stops you. Because if it was a whole box of like Cinnamon Toast Crunch, I would eat the whole box for sure.
1: Yeah.
2: But
1: then you get pulled over and you're like, why do you have a whole
2: box? I'm a serial killer.
1: Hey.
0: Big D and Bubba continue next.
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I asked him when it sank in, this might really be the real end. How's it hit you when you get that kind of news? 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
1: Blowing that smoke on Saturday night. A little messed up, but we're all right.
2: So you know about the impersonator scam that's been going on with Kenny and all that? Have you been following it?
3: Uh-uh.
2: All right, so everybody has heard of some family member who is scammed by somebody on the internet pretending to be, hey, I'm Lainey Wilson. Hey, I'm Luke Combs. Hey, I'm this person. I'm that person. Well, there's somebody pretending to be Kenny Chesney, who has scammed a lady out of $300,000. $300,000.
3: Okay, even if you think you really are talking to Kenny Chesney, why would you give Kenny Chesney $300,000?
2: Well, she said Kenny, with the little quotes around it, said that he was experiencing financial difficulties.
3: Okay. Why'd you sell one of those planes?
2: Yeah. She said that the real Kenny Chesney was legally liable for failing to stop impersonators.
3: Oh, God. Oh, get out of here.
2: Yes. The problem is people in modern times have no personal responsibility. They have no idea how to say, I made a dumb mistake, and...
3: Yeah. Well, you can sue anyone for anything.
2: So, anyway, the ruling came out. California Appeals Court said that, no, celebrities do not need to warn and protect their fans against third-party imposter scams, which is a big deal. In country music, this happens all the time.
3: Why is it ours?
2: I'm sure it's happening.
3: We hear about ours because
2: we'll be talking to Lainey Wilson, and she's like, there's people pretending to be me. It's a very fascinating thing, and I'm very happy to see that Kenny is not liable for the fakes out there. But also, I want to say this again. You know...
3: Don't listen. No,
2: they already have to.
3: No, you're telling people who are dumb anyway. They're going to fall for it. They're going to fall for it.
2: If you are on social media that you're on and your DMs are slid into by whatever famous person that you want, I'm telling you, unless you're a supermodel, and even then, I mean, supermodels are a dime a dozen. And I mean this for both men and women. They're not interested in you. They also don't need your
3: money. All right, enough. My gosh, okay. I got it.
0: Big D and Bubba are coming right back.
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1: Hey, good morning. Who's this?
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2: Patty Bickery.
1: Oh, we've been waiting for you all day.
3: Is this the Patty Bickery?
1: Yeah, Patty with the I.
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2: Why?
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2: I'm with the I.
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3: You're right.
1: Yeah, I've been waiting on you all day. All day. 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
2: 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I love your show, and I hope you have a great day and a great weekend.
1: Well, you too. 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
1: Back before the dust settles.
2: I am a veteran, and I know that Mary Peltola does not care about us.
3: Mary Peltola says she supports veterans on the campaign trail, but why didn't she support them when she had the chance?
4: My dad is a legally blind veteran. 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
3: Mary Peltola voted against VA medical funding.
4: Our veterans rely on VA benefits,
5: and she's voting against all the things that they need.
3: Mary Peltola voted against increasing pay for service members.
4: Why didn't Mary vote for our troops to get a pay increase?
6: Spent 3 years in the Army, became an officer. I went all the way from private to full bird colonel. Mary says she stands with our veterans, but that's not how she voted. I think her record speaks for itself. I cannot support Mary under any circumstances.
3: SLF PAC is responsible for the content of this advertising, paid for by SLF PAC, not authorized by any candidate or candidates committee. www.slfpac.org.
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I don't know why you don't want me, but Roseanne Cash, good morning and welcome to the weekend. This is Coryell. And this next song, let's say you'll be cruising around this weekend listening to tunes. This is definitely on my cruising playlist. No one else on earth. It's Wynonna.

Thinking Problem, that's David Ball. John Denver's next, who brought us songs about sunshine on our shoulders and Rocky Mountain highs. Speaking of, the annual John Denver Celebration is in Aspen, Colorado, September 30th through October 4th. Back home again, it's John Denver.

0: stuff. Back in a few.
1: Cloudy skies and scattered showers.
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0: Bubba Shop the Jukebox, Mark Chestnut. This is Coriel helping you kick off your weekend. Over the next couple days, I'm sure you could do a little bit of damage, especially if you're here for a good time. This should set things off. It's George Strait.
1: Ha!

I Left Something Turned On at Home by Trace Atkins. This next one from Kenny Rogers crossed into multiple genres. The song Lady was not only number one on the country charts, but it crossed over into pop, adult contemporary, and soul. It became the first song ever at the time to top all four of those charts simultaneously. And, fun fact, Lionel Richie wrote the second verse of this song in a Vegas bathroom. It's Lady by Kenny Rogers.

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1: I was just 15 and out of control, lost to James Dean and rock and roll. 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
5: I was a highwayman,

Such an iconic song, the U.S. Library of Congress added it to the National Recording Registry 2 years ago. Wide Open Spaces by the Chicks, when it came out in 1998. It's a song that changed a lot of things. The sales of this one song exceeded the sales of all other country group albums combined. That's crazy. Old

0: Some questions you don't really want to know the answer to, but you should probably know. Whose bed have your boots been under? Shania Twain, thank you for hanging out with me and kicking off the weekend. We'll do this together. Got a great playlist ahead for you with some Brad Paisley, Chris Stapleton, Tracy Lawrence, in a few minutes, Crystal Gayle, Talking in Your Sleep.
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0: I am known for talking in my sleep. 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

Step by Step, Eddie Rabbit. Welcome to the weekend. This is Coryell. I've got a really great weekend playlist for you on the way with some Johnny Paycheck and George Strait. You know, you can always take us on the road with you. It's the weekend. Maybe you're headed out of town. You can still listen online. Chasing that neon rainbow. It's Alan Jackson.

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8: I got sent home from school one day with a shiner on my eye. 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
1: 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Leanne Womack, I'll think of a reason later. 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

started my guitar and said, "What do you do?" 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
1: Last night I dug your picture out from our old dresser drawer. 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

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Rascal Flatts, Pray In for Daylight. I'm Coryell, continuing your club.

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Fall's just around the corner. I'm so excited. And I'll say it out loud. 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It might be basic to you, but I don't care. 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

0: I feel lucky. 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And I agree. Same here. It's Coryell. I feel incredibly lucky to have this as my job. It really, you coming back to hang out with me, it means the world. It makes my day go by faster, too. 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Well, I know I can, actually. I won't let you down, because on the way, you get some Lone Star and Don Williams, the Chicks, and more.
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Love is on a Roll by Don Williams. 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

That's Fancy Free by the Oak Ridge Boys. This one from Travis Tritt is literally how my dad taught me how to spell the word trouble. 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

0: She's a living, breathing human angel, Dolly Parton. She's written over 3,000 songs, but more so, she's built a theme park, founded a literacy program, given away over 200 million books to children, constantly donates money. She's even turned down a Presidential Medal of Freedom twice out of humility. Georgia, on my mind, turn it up for Willie Nelson on your classic country.
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I think this is a fitting song for not only the weekend, but my birthday weekend. Straight tequila night. John Anderson, this is Coryell. A little about me. 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Here is Heartland.

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Can't Break It to My Heart by Tracy Lawrence. Here's a California queen, Juice Newton. She's actually born Judy Cohen, but that nickname came from some childhood friends. Queen of Hearts, it's Juice Newton on your Classic Country. Didn't

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Sugar Land, baby girl. Hey, it's JP, and happy Friday, everybody. 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Neil McCoy, no doubt about it. Let's go.

0: Throwing it back to 1996 with Kenny Chesney's second single from his album, Me and You, That Is When I Close My Eyes. Hey, it's JP. He's still, of course, making new music, as is this guy who had a massive hit back in 1983 called Highway 4 Blues, which we got next. But Ricky just released a new single called Say a Prayer, so go check it out.
1: Well, these highway-

0: a great power song from Martina McBride and A Broken Wing. Hey, it's JP. Gonna reload and get you more, including Johnny Cash remaking a classic.
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6: In Alaska, we do things our own way, overcome challenges others can't even fathom, and we're fiercely loyal. And for Mary Peltola, there's no party and no politics that gets in the way of what Alaska needs. Ranked one of the most independent members of Congress, Mary took on Joe Biden to secure the border and fight back against the flow of illegal immigration. She took him on again to protect our gun rights, earning Mary an A rating from the NRA. And when Joe Biden's Interior Secretary started shutting Alaska development down, Mary helped push through the largest oil project in our state in decades. In the Senate, she'll crack down on the corruption that's raising our costs and be the independent fighter we need. With Mary Peltola, is always Alaska first.
7: I'm Mary Peltola. I'm running for U.S. Senate, and I approve this message.
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Their faces melt, their eyes are blurred, their shirts all soaked with sweat. He's riding hard to catch that herd, but he ain't caught them yet. Cause they've got to ride forever on that range up in the sky. All the horses.

Johnny Cash's remake of the classic 1948 hit from Stan Jones. It's Ghost Riders in the Sky. We go from 1979 to the year 2000 with Faith Hill.

0: country done right. Classic Country 100.9.
1: I can see you got your ride on this old cowboy, and I can tell you never had one for your own.